0: Remember the start of summer when you said,
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is back. Welcome to Labor Day weekend. 101 WGRR. You'll hear a lot of this song of the swamp this year. I'm playing right now, actually, on ESPN Plus. Tom Petty on GRR.

0: Labor Day weekend. A perfect opportunity to wonder what you did with your whole summer. But look at the bright side. It's almost Christmas. Oh, my God.
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Orlando's Rock Station 101.1 WJRR Rock with Rage. There, the long Labor Day weekend. Whatever you got planned, or hell, you got nothing planned. 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

101 WJRR Hoobastank going out on tour with Stained and Seether this fall. The 25th anniversary of Break the Cycle. Then we will see them here in Central Florida. They're part of that big, massive Warped Tour lineup coming to the Camping World Stadium on November 14th and 15th. We're going to get you into that. Appreciate you rocking with JRR.

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Rocking all over Central Florida, 101.1 WJRR, wherever you are, from Flagler Beach to Ocala to Sebastian. Appreciate you being here. Your chance to rock with Chris Jericho on his Rock and Wrestling Rager at Sea. Hell yeah, that sounds great, Ryan. 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

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Only way we know how is rock you hard. Appreciate being here. Never tell sleep theory now.

Orlando's Rock Station 101.1 WJRR Labor Day weekend. Man, there's so much to do in Central Florida. Really all the time, but this is the time all the festivals begin. If you're new here, get ready. Sanford Beer Week going on this weekend. 18 unique craft breweries and bars all in downtown Sanford coming together to celebrate our favorites. 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Have some cold beers. 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

Sum 41, Orlando's Rock Station 101 WGRR. Slor in for Jared this evening. Metallica at Universal Orlando Resort. No, they're not going to be there. They are being played, which is super cool to me. During that Stranger Things show during Halloween Horror Nights, yeah, Metallica blasting through Universal Orlando for Halloween Horror Nights. I love it. Appreciate you stopping in, making this part of your long Labor Day weekend on JRR.

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WGRR Slorgan out of here. Appreciate hanging out tonight. Scratch and sniff. Get you through your Saturday night party, whatever you got planned. Appreciate you being here with JRR. 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
0: I smell some chronic in the studio. Must be Labor Day weekend. What up, America? It is Malcolm.
5: And it is Kristen Limon, ready to remix your favorites and put you on to what's next. And thanks for outing me with that green stuff.
0: Oh, yeah.

0: Dolly Parton.
1: Love it. And we got some new music for you from Wake Me Night Shift Special. Those dudes are crazy. Hollow Packed and so much more. But we got to let everybody know that we are here. We are ready to go for Labor Day weekend. How about some Beastie Boys?

0: remixing your faves, turning you on to what's next. These guys are called Holding Absence, and this track is Modern Life is Lonely.
1: Yes, this is the title track off the new album, which we get in just a couple of weeks. It's new, and it's on Scratch and Sniff.

0: Scratch His Sniff with new music from Hollow Pact. That track is called Witch King. Super cool story on this band. You know, they got kind of a Deftones vibe to them. The vocalist, though, Jagger Henry, he's the grandson of Zeppelin's drummer John Bonham. That's pretty wild, huh?
1: Very wild. And I love his name, Jagger Henry. That's just so freaking cool. And since everybody is ready for Halloween, we wanted to throw in some Ice Nine Kills. Rainy Day, we played you the Splinter remix.
0: And there is a rumor, it hasn't been 100%, but the rumor is Spencer may be guest hosting this year's Halloween mix, so we'll look for that. New music from Holding Absence, Modern Life is Lonely.
1: Played you a childhood staple of mine, Kryptonite, Three Doors Down, the Ridvan Superman remix, and we had to get it going with none other than Beastie Boys, Fight for Your Right, the fourth co-remix. It's a Labor Day weekend on Scratch and Sniff.
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0: All right, Kristen, so kind of a bummer, like last week, you know, we lost Dolly Parton, and I don't care what kind of politics you have, Dolly was just like,
1: yes,
0: first of all, badass, but such a glowing heart, such a loving, giving gal, and who would think that Motley Crue and Dolly Parton could team up to do a song together?
1: Not me, but I'm glad that they did it. Long live Dolly. This is Home Sweet Home on Scratch and Sniff.
0: Oh, let's go to Dolly.

0: And I feel like the party just walks in the door anytime we put them on the airwaves. They're called Night Shift Special.
1: Yeah, they're bringing back rock from a cornfield in Michigan. At least that's what they claim to do. This is Psycho.

0: player turns his bass into a guitar. I don't know how he does it. That's new music. 10 over 10 on the Sniff.
1: That's some Houdini type stuff right there. Drowning Pool, which, by the way, I never saw the movie that they named themselves after, but who cares? I've heard their music. That was Bodies, the Dagger remix for you.
0: I Prevails Hurricane, the Enjoy Ya remix. New music from Night Shift Special and their track Psycho.
1: And we had to show some love to the great Dolly Parton. We played you her song with Motley Crue, Home Sweet Home, because duh.
0: Oh, and we're coming back with Jared Leto. You know the band. You know that he's also like into movies and short films. We're going to find out some really interesting info about Jared next.
1: Can't wait to hear it. Tell me more about that man.
0: Hey! From the world

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0: Okay, you got it on Scratch and Sniff. 30 seconds to Mars. We're about to kill you with the kill. Did you know that Jared Leto used the pseudonym Bartholomew Cubbins when directing some of his short films? That's kind of a nerdy sounding name for a cool dude, huh?
10: Oh my God, Bartholomew. You know what? Show me that face and give me that name and I'm still going to say yes. Here's the kill. It's the Dimatic remix on Scratch and Sniff.

0: Scratch and Sniff with new music from Wake Me. The band is from Denver. They've been opening up for bands like Avenged Sevenfold, FFDP, Shinedown, Skillet. Their new track is called Wolves. And that's a cruncher.
1: Yeah, it is a cruncher. I'm down with that one. I'm also down with The Sickness, the Medusa remix from Disturbed.
0: Highly Suspect, My Name is Human, the Jetpack Brigade remix.
1: Woo. Made you some new music from Dead Poets Society. Their song is called Cold.
0: And 30 Seconds to Mars, The Kill, the Diamatic remix. You take one part Soundgarden, you take one part Rage. What do you get?
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0: headline the card, including slap-fighting legend Wolverine. 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
3: So you get it on the sniff to the scratch. 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My name is Malcolm, and the lovely Latina to my left
4: is Kristen Limon, pouring the tequila and excited to hang with you this Labor Day weekend. It's already hitting me. Did you hear that?
3: 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It's crazy as the night goes on too. 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
4: That's because the pours get a little heavier, and that's all thanks to me. 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
3: 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Like a stone, it's the Baron remix on Scratch and Sniff.

0: turning you on to what's next. And I've been waiting for this song the whole night, man. A little alterno rock, rapper, hip-hop, punk, grime, metal. I don't know how you describe this guy. It's Native James.
1: He does it all, and he is good at it. This is Never Been Scared featuring Frisco on Scratch and Sniff. Check it out.

0: Brian Sniff, new music from Ninth Key. Dude, we've been crushing in that set, man. A lot of, like, alterno rap, you know, just crunch. Happy Feels Like is that song.
1: A lot of good pipes in this set for sure. Bring Me the Horizon, Medicine, the Locust remix.
0: Did Evanescence with Skillet, the Bring Me Awake and Alive mashup.
1: Played you the very cool and very talented Native James, Never Been Scared with Frisco on that track.
0: Yeah, those guys are flowing. They're from Ipswich, England. That's kind of hard to say that, especially after the tequila that we've drinking tonight. Ipswich.
1: I'm not even going to try it. We also slid in some Audio Slave, Like a Stone, the Baron remix for you because it's a Labor Day weekend.
0: Yeah, man, smells like, I don't know, smells like Teen Spirit.
1: All right, good. I'm feeling grungy. Let's get it.
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0: somehow or another, we always have guitar slingers with good hair, don't we?
1: Yes, we do. And we're sticking with the grunge vibe over here. This dude's name is Ryan Purds, and he does not look like what you think he does, especially after you hear him. Great musician, great lyricist, great everything, impeccable hair. This is Blood on My Love on Scratch and Sniff.

0: Scratch and Sniff, liking Ben and breaking Benjamin, something wicked. That guy's got like a formula to his sound, man, and there's just something wicked about it.
1: And it works every single time. Master of Puppets right on top of that from Metallica, the Bog remix.
0: Yes, Rage Against the Machine, Killing in the Name. Ba-da-bum. I should have done what you told me, Kristen. Should have done it.
1: Everybody should. Listen to me. You'll never be wrong. Ryan Purd's new music for you, Blood on My Love, some Nirvana, Smells Like Teen Spirit.
0: And Jacoby, when we come across the break.
1: Hold on, it's Scratch and Sniff.
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4: All right, Labor Day weekend. 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
4: 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Last resort, how about we do some Papa Roach?
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13: Nice to have you with us this weekend on the Florida Roundtable. I'm Bill Mick. Jack Yates is with us. He's with an organization, an app actually, called The Dirt, D-Y-R-T. Jack, welcome to the Roundtable. Good to have you along, sir.
14: Yeah, thanks for having me, Bill. Good to be here.
13: You bet. Now, we're going to talk camping, and it's a world I haven't been familiar with much since I was a kid. My parents, we took a couple of camping trips when we were kids in a small travel trailer, went to places like Gettysburg, Pennsylvania. A lot of history, a lot of nice stuff going on up there. And it was fun, but it was different. As an adult, I've been on a couple of camping trips with family and friends, and I had horrible weather both times. Once a tornado kind of ran us off the mountain after it blew all the food off the table. So, again, my idea of roughing it might be a motel. But other than that, it's... it's changed through the years, right? So we're going to talk about that some. But first, tell us about Jack Yates. What got you to where you're talking about camping here this morning?
14: Oh, definitely. Well, I am the community manager here at The Dirt. That's The Dirt with a D-Y-R-T.
13: Uh-huh.
14: Dirt. And I'm here because I'm passionate about the project. You know, I may sit here as someone who works in the organization, but this is what I do in my free time as well. You know, it's what I grew up doing. It's what I still do as an adult. And it's something I'll probably be doing for the rest of my life.
13: That's fantastic. And, well, it takes somebody with that kind of knowledge to spread the word. And I appreciate it. So what got you involved to the point that in addition to being your favorite recreation, it's also your life now?
14: Well, that's a great question. And there's a couple ways to answer. The first is it doesn't cost a lot if you do it the right way. It's okay. pretty low stakes financially. And, you know, I started doing this when I was really younger when I didn't have a lot. So that made it pretty easy to do. You can do it on your own. You can do it with people. You can do it with family. You can do it with your pets. I mean, it's so versatile. We think of camping as this sort of one line quick activity, but there's so many variations that go into that. Beaches, mountains, lakes. So it can be whatever you want. I mean, you mentioned RVs. That's a major part of it as well.
13: Sure.
14: So it's a really fun activity that you can do with anyone, including just by yourself, and tailor it to exactly how you want to do it.
13: So the vacation you want, the way you make it, it's not bad.
14: Yeah, exactly. You know, it can be as bougie as you want. It can be as simple as you want.
13: Let's talk a little bit about The Dirt and how it came into being.
14: Absolutely. So we have a fantastic origin story. Much like me, our founders, they also walk the walk. This we started about 13 years ago because our founder Sarah and her husband Kevin, who also is involved in the company, they had trouble finding campgrounds. And it was born out of sort of their own frustration with that. And reservations to campgrounds as well are not the easiest thing to find. So Sarah went out and said, I'm going to solve this problem. And she built up The Dirt, and here we are 13 years later, continuing to grow. So it was really born out of like trying to solve an issue that our founders were personally connected with.
13: Now, it does a lot of things. Tell us a little bit about what it does.
14: Oh, absolutely. So the app, the platform itself, it's totally free to use. There is a paid version with a whole bunch of fun extras. But what we do is we list every single campground in the United States. And just to give you a short list of that, that's private, that's public, that's RV parks, you name it, we got it, it's on there.
13: Oh, that's fantastic. So if someone's looking to plan that camping trip, they got an area or a region they want to see, things they want to experience, you'll tell them that on The Dirt, and they'll be able to connect with those campgrounds or other facilities that they're looking for.
14: Yeah, exactly. And, you know, that's not always the easiest thing to do. It can be a real big headache to get in touch with that. We've cut out a lot of the middle effort of that, and you go right to the campground regardless of who it's owned, whether it's, you know, the state or a private entity. And the best part about it really is, you know, we're not just showing you a list. When you open up our app or our website, you don't just see a list of campgrounds. It's a full interactive map where you can zoom around and see landmark features around where you're going and pick exactly what you want to do.
13: That sounds good. And I can imagine how tough it would be if you were wanting to go to Wyoming, say, you don't know anything about it, and you start searching and trying to find those things. You've got the one spot where that's going to happen rather easily.
14: Oh, definitely. I mean, and that's especially prevalent for, I would say, RVers, mm-hmm. or people who are going on extended road trips. And the final point I'll say is that we have a really great trip planner as well.
13: Oh, that helps. And we explore it all today on the Florida Roundtable.
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13: Talking camping this weekend on the Florida Roundtable. Jack Yates is with us. He's with an app called The Dirt, D-Y-R-T. I might have gone with the tent, but the dirt kind of gets us there, doesn't it, Jack?
14: You can't avoid the dirt.
13: Yeah, and you get the dirt on it, so that's good. And I tell you what, it sounds like an app that is one size fits all, no matter what kind of camping you want to do. I've got friends who've done recently what they call glamping. Is that included too, the glamorous end, the kind of resort style camping?
14: Oh, absolutely.
13: Really?
14: Absolutely. And I am a huge fan of glamping myself, you know. And even if you're someone who's just doing a quick weekend trip, let's say an hour outside of the city or whatever town you may be living in, this is a great app for it, because we not only will tell you about the campgrounds, but if you know one, we'll help you get a reservation to it, which can also be a pretty big pain.
13: Is that a busy thing these days? Is it tough to get into these? Are they booking up pretty early?
14: It can be. Yeah. I mean, this is especially true if you're going to really well-known areas like the Everglades or Mako Island, something like that, possibly mm-hmm. the Keys as well.
13: Yeah.
14: Those popular areas fill up quick. You know, and the dirt, it not only will tell you, but it'll help you get that reservation. We have a fun feature called Dirt Alerts, which is where if a campground is totally booked for the week you want to go, you can set a dirt alert. And if a reservation opens up, it'll let you know immediately. And in some cases, if you want, even book it right for you.
13: Sounds very creative. I like that idea. Let's talk a little bit about differences in camping that I might know as a kid doing some backyard camping in a tent to going with the parents in a travel trailer. And those experiences to in a tent as an adult. I was a policeman in real life before I got into radio, and my partner and I and our spouses went on a camping trip, rained the whole weekend. We still managed to pull good food out of it, but the experience, is it different now? Has the equipment changed enough to make it different? Are you going to have the tent where you're going to be nice and dry as opposed to the ones I had as a kid?
14: Absolutely. Absolutely. And not even nice and dry, but they can keep you nice and cool if you're dealing with a bit of the opposite issue where it's just a little too hot outside.
13: Well, we are in Florida, so that makes some sense here, huh?
14: Yeah, doesn't hurt. You know, it's camping is the third most popular sport that or activity, I should say, that happens in the United States. And the first two is walking and swimming.
13: Wow.
14: And then there's a lot of good campsites in Florida where you can do those first two really, really well.
13: Sure, no doubt.
14: So we release yearly a report on camping, which is called the camping report presented by Toyota Trucks. You know, we put this out every year and we sort of survey all Americans about their camping trends and activities. And what we're learning is that there's a lot of different ways to do this. I mean, 85 million people camp every year in the United States. That's a big number for us. And because of that growth, there are really, really niche gear and tents and stoves and pots. I mean, you name it, where you can kind of go out and camp however you want.
13: Yeah, and in my camping days, which are limited, I will admit, it was a Coleman stove and you build a campfire and maybe you had a place where they played volleyball at the campsite or something, but not a lot. That's evolved as well.
14: Oh, yeah, definitely, definitely. I mean, even the games have evolved. You know, I think we have weatherproof playing cards now that you can get out and play in the rain. And yet, you know, I grew up doing a lot of outdoor camps, you know, and some of them we'd be sleeping under nothing but a tarp. Mm-hmm. And nowadays I go out and I sleep in the bed of my truck. You know, and okay. That's just to give you two different ways of how you can go out and do this activity.
13: Yeah, my sister has a truck that, and they do some camping in their own right, but it's got basically the living quarters that pop up on the back of the truck, and they're relatively comfortable with what goes on there.
14: Yeah, yeah. Even from the outside, if they look a little small, they've really mastered the inside of those things. They can get real comfy, and that's not even to mention full-fledged RVs. Which, if you get the right one, they're basically rolling houses at this point, and it's a lot of fun to be in those.
13: And those come from in all kinds of sizes, from like the 12 or 14 footer you're pulling behind a station wagon or a truck, to the fifth wheel type, or even the larger ones that you drive on your own. That a lot of options there.
14: Oh yeah, absolutely. And to be clear too, you know, when I sit here and I mention camping, I'm very much including RVs in that segment as well. And the RV community has been really growing. I mean, that's a really strong community in the United States right now. People are loving it, and we've done the best we can on our end here at The Dirt to give great tools to people in the RV community to get around the country, find spots to stay.
13: The ones I remember, there was, speaking of community, the Airstream folks were just those big silver campers. You would find them dotted around your campground. But those people, that was a community. They knew each other. They had books on each other that tell you who they were. Is that kind of thing continuing today too?
14: It's going alive and well. I mean, it is so strong. And the Airstreams, you can't miss them. You go to any RV park in the country, and I would put money on the fact that you'll see an Airstream parked there.
13: Uh-huh.
14: And it's fun because it's sort of, you know, if you're part of that community, it's sort of like waving a flag of shared interest. And that is to say, oh, you have an Airstream, I have an Airstream. We're both in this world. Let's talk about it. And then, boom, you got a new friend.
13: Well, and speaking of that community is a vast array of different people, too, from all socioeconomic backgrounds, professions, whatever it may be. So you're going to meet somebody at that campground that you may not have known, but you leave after a weekend or a week and your friend's there.
14: Yeah, absolutely. Absolutely. It takes all kinds are involved in it. And let me tell you, it makes me want to own one. I wish I had one of those.
13: Yeah, I could understand it. Let's talk a little bit how the equipment is involved. What are folks doing today that they couldn't have done 10, 15, 30 years ago when they're out camping now?
14: Yeah, that's a great question. I think the number one thing is probably being comfortable. That's the main thing. I mean, we don't have to go out and sleep in hard canvas in the mud anymore, to be a little harsh about it. Mm-hmm. Gear has gotten very, very good. And camping can be this sort of like really luxury, comfortable experience. You know, cots, for example, sleeping cots that you'd set up in a tent or even outside at a campground have gotten really nice. They're almost as good as beds in some cases. I would say even the hammocks have gotten really nice, and everything's become very lightweight. I mean, that's the most important part. You're not hauling around pounds and pounds of gear anymore. Mm-hmm. You can get everything you need, and it could be 10 pounds in total. And that includes sleeping, cooking, even tables are getting really nice these days.
13: Wow. Let's explore a little bit if you're going tent camping versus a small trailer versus the big RV. How do you experience those differently, and what are the upsides of each of those?
14: Yeah, definitely. So it's hard to say, because I think it's all really based on personal preference, you know, but the connecting factor there is just wanting to get away, be out in nature, be out in beauty. And I mean, especially in Florida, there's no other state in this country like Florida. There are more beautiful spots hidden there than most other places. So regardless of how you're going out to seek it, that's really the connection between them. Mm-hmm. And, you know, I would say it's a personal preference. Some people like traveling with maybe a little more amenities in an RV, for example. And then some people like, you know, I'll say roughing it. They like roughing it a little more and just maybe sleeping under a tent or even under the stars. The only real connection is just that it fits one and all, no matter how you want to do it. And it's a good time.
13: My experience with tents primarily comes as a kid, and I'm sure they've changed since my days then. The technology around them has improved. Easier to put up, more stable, that type of thing. What kind of differences are there there?
14: Yeah, definitely. So I think stability is a big one. You know, we are not only have lighter gear, but we also have stronger gear. So if you can carry around a tent that's half the weight of what they used to be even 20 years ago. Okay. Even 10 years ago, but also more durable. I mean, they can survive pretty, I would say, notable storms at this point, having been in that situation myself a couple times. And even then, it's fun, you know, because you can rely on things a lot stronger than you used to. And you can lay there knowing that no matter what, you're going to be all right.
13: What about cooking technology? Has that changed a lot, too?
14: Oh, yeah, absolutely. Absolutely. You know, you used to have to lug around these big bulky stoves that were really heavy, and then you'd need a very large gas tank to go with it. Nowadays they're tiny and they're light, and you can hold it in one hand, including the gas, and take it wherever you want to go. It's and food, as we all know, is one of the best joys in life.
13: Oh, absolutely.
14: And if you're out there in the woods, especially if there's some weather rolling in, nothing makes you feel better than a warm meal, especially a good one.
13: Tell me what you find in that glamping world we were talking about earlier.
14: Definitely. So glamping, you know, usually from my experience, you're still out there in a tent, but it's unlike any tent you've ever seen before. You know, you can stand up in them. You can walk around. I've even seen a few with cast iron stoves and a little pile of wood built into the side of it. I mean, they're nicer than some hotels. The only difference is when you step outside of it, you're not stepping out into the street. You're stepping out into nature. And it's a really, really fun experience, you know, and I would highly encourage people to look for glamping sites because the hype around them is definitely, definitely worth it.
13: Things like satellites and Starlink and the like, you can go camping somewhere and still be connected. Me, I don't want to miss college football on Saturday or the NFL on Sunday. You can take it along with you now, and it's a lot easier than you'd have had to go somewhere to watch that otherwise.
14: Yeah, absolutely. And even the technology there is getting a lot better. I mean, I think they have Starlink is built into certain phones even nowadays. So even if you don't have cell service, you can still connect. And it's always good to, you always never want to miss a game. That's definitely key. But the other part of that, you know, maybe the less fun part to talk about is safety. You know, let's say there's some sort of emergency, you can get in contact with someone now, no problem. So even if you're out in nature and you're out in the bush somewhere, you can still be safe, which is a really important part to that connectivity point you're talking about.
13: Very good. Let's hit briefly on expenses. You said it could be as inexpensive as you want it to be, and it can go up from there. Tell me how that works.
14: Yeah, definitely. So I would say probably the biggest expense that I'm seeing now is gas prices, driving to where you got to get to go, which is no real secret to anyone. But one thing that we do here at The Dirt is we've actually built out something called the RV Trip Planner, which comes with our pro version, which is $59 a year. Mm-hmm. It's called the RV Trip Planner. Anybody can use it. But one thing we do with that feature is we actually will calculate the gas mileage of your trip. So let's say you are using an RV. You can put in your gas per hour. You can put in your height, your width, your weight, and we'll give you a super accurate measure of how much money it's going to take you to get to go where you need to go.
13: Helps plan that along the way. That doesn't sound bad at all.
14: Exactly. Exactly. And there are other costs. You know, food is always a thing. Depending on how much luxury gear you want to have is always a thing. But gas is the big one. That's the one of regardless where you're going and how much you're roughing it, gas is sort of the mutual connector that we can all understand.
13: Campsites always were less expensive than hotels, motels, and the like. Is that still true today? And I got about 15 seconds for you.
14: Absolutely still true today. You know, some of them are even free, and we do list free campsites on our app. So if you're looking for to spend no money, those are there to find as well.
13: And we'll explore that more as we continue this weekend on the Roundtable.
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13: J Jack Yates from The Dirt, the D-Y-R-T. We're talking camping this weekend on the Florida Roundtable. I'm Bill Mick. I'm learning a lot because not a world that I've lived in since I was a kid, really. And Jack, I appreciate you taking the time. Good to have you along. Let's talk about campsites. And, of course, they're going to have the amenities, the water, the power hookups. A lot of them will have the sewer hookup as well. So you're living fairly comfortably if that's the method you choose with, you know, an RV or something of that nature. What's it like for folks going out in the wilderness? You're in Colorado, and I imagine there's a lot of wilderness for you to go play in. Tell me about that world a little bit.
14: Yeah, definitely. So every campsite is different. I would say no two are the same. And because of that, we try to detail every single detail of campsites themselves. And I'll explain what I mean about that is we don't just tell you, we don't just drop a pin on the map and go, hey, there's a campground here called XYZ, go visit it. We will give you the details of everything you know to come prepared. And some of the great, and I'll give you a little more example into that too, is we include boat ramps, fishing access, if you want to snorkel, if there's trails, how many actual spots there are in that campground. So regardless of the activity you're looking to do, we'll give you the exact specifications of the site you want to go visit.
13: Now, a lot of these campsites, I mean, you go there because it's rural, because it's out and not in the city, wherever you may be. Wildlife concerns, you got safety tips for folks as they consider these kinds of locations?
14: Oh, yeah, absolutely. There are, if there is even something happening in the news, like some weather, for example, you'll get an update about that, so you can plan accordingly.
13: A bear rampage?
14: You know, fingers crossed, but
13: things sure can happen. Jack, you mentioned there are places where you can camp for free. I can't imagine they'd be really numerous, but they're out there. Tell me about those.
14: Yeah, so typically they're called dispersed campgrounds, which are listed on our site as well. These are really fun because aside from the fact that they're, you know, 99% of the time completely free to use, a dispersed campground also means you can pitch your camp anywhere. So you don't walk in or drive into the area and there's specific patches on the ground where you have to park your car and pitch your tent.
13: Okay.
14: You can pull over on the side of the road anywhere in a dispersed campground and go, that's where I want to sleep tonight. They're one of my personal favorites.
13: Okay. So do you reserve a spot at a campground like that, or is it just go and take your luck? You know,
14: dispersed, typically not. There's typically no need for a reservation, just given the nature of them.
13: Mm-hmm.
14: But I will say that there are other free campgrounds as well where a reservation is definitely a good idea. And this can come in the form typically of there's some state parks like this where overcrowding could be concerns. So they just want to make sure that the space is being respected and also that everyone's having a pretty good time.
13: Let's talk about, say, an average rental of a campsite if you're going somewhere, whether it's a state park or maybe a private rental. What kind of expenses can folks expect to run into there as they plan for that? I'm not talking about bringing your food or going out to eat, but for the campsite itself, what are you looking at on an average cost ballpark?
14: Oh, this could sit around, you know, I'd give you a window of $10 to $30.
13: Okay.
14: Somewhere around that. So super cheap. For the most part, there may be a few exceptions to that in very, very popular areas. Like you mentioned, I'm in Colorado. If you wanted to go to Rocky Mountain National Park, which is right up the road from me, it may be a little more. But on average, you're not spending that much to go to these. And, you know, especially when you go to state parks, a lot of that money goes to preservation. It goes to protecting the park itself. So it's a pretty good thing to feel like you're giving some money to.
13: Sure. A difference between, say, national parks and state parks, then, with that state park being more locally controlled, no major federal intervention there. I mean, some of the resorts in these federal parks are crazy expensive.
14: Mm-hmm. They can be, yeah. And a lot of that is due to demand.
13: Mm-hmm.
14: You know, it's not so much that they just charge a lot because they want to charge a lot. It's that they have to, given the volume of folks that are going. You know, and that being said, a real challenge there is just getting a reservation. It's not even paying for it. It's just finding one. And I one of the things that we try to do here at The Dirt is make that reservation process a lot easier.
13: Well, that makes sense. Walk us through one. Let's say you're going to try to do that. What does someone do at The Dirt to make that happen? What's the user's action here?
14: Yeah, so a big issue that can happen if you're booking campsites on your own is you can run into a lot of multiple web pages to go through. It's almost like sifting through a mountain of paperwork.
13: Mm-hmm.
14: What we really do is we pride ourselves is cutting out the amount of effort that it takes you to find a campground. And this includes you can go on our site. There's a map. You can pick exactly where you want to go. And then right from there, you can book it. And if you can't book it, we'll take you immediately to the booking page if it's more third-party related. And so what we try to do is expedite the process for you, making it not only easier to find these sites, but easier for you to reserve a spot at them as well. And even if you don't need to have a hard reservation, let's say it's a campsite with a bunch of openings, you can click one button sometimes on our site and you got a spot reserved. So there's no worries when you roll up.
13: Not bad. Now, are folks paying for these in advance when they make those reservations, or does it vary from site to site?
14: It varies for the most part. You're usually not paying beforehand. It's usually the money is usually transacted when you show up. But usually that's the case. And even then, we have a really good customer service team. So we work with folks if anything goes wrong, if there's a refund needed. We take a lot of pride in that.
13: All right. Very good. Let's talk about recreation outside of the camping experience itself. I can imagine there's going to be an array of sites that some of them may have a lot of recreation options. Some may have almost none. And can you determine that as you go to the dirt and get ready for your camping trip?
14: Yeah, absolutely. You know, because for a lot of folks, they may not identify as campers. They may identify as fishermen or bird watchers or hunters. Like there may be a second activity tied to the need to go to a campsite, if
13: okay.
14: that makes sense.
13: Sure.
14: Even hikers, you know, and we list out on all of our sites every amenity needed to achieve every specific activity. So if you are a fisherman and you need a boat ramp, we'll mention that and we'll put it there. If you are a hiker and you're going somewhere because you want to plunge 10 miles deep into the woods, we'll mention the hiking trails. You know, we even mentioned bird watching in a lot of examples. And one of the things that I think really sets us apart is we are not just a database where you can go and pick campsites to visit. We are a really engaged community. And what that means is that each one of our campsites will have reviews from other campers like yourself, you know, and this includes not only worded reviews via text, but pictures, videos, really detailed descriptions of the campsite. So you can take multiple perspectives to know if what you're seeing is accurate, you know, and we even run a review contest every other month or so where you can win gift cards to different outdoor companies. It's really fun. So folks are not only just looking at our campgrounds, there's a high level of engagement, which is really, really key, not only for the folks who are leaving these reviews, but even if you just want to go visit somewhere, you want to know that where you're visiting is what it says it is. And this is a way to really ensure that.
13: Let's say that you've convinced me this week, I'm not sure you have yet, just to be clear, that I'm ready to take on this camping world again. Run me through the basic equipment I might want to look for. Say if I want one of these new tents that's going to keep me comfortable and then start the camping experience basically fresh. What are you going to recommend for me to grab and get this all started?
14: Absolutely. So there's a few things that I could say never discount on. And number one is staying dry. And what that involves is a good tent with a good rain fly. That's key. A good pair of socks can never be underestimated, although I'm sure there's campgrounds in Florida where you don't even want to wear shoes.
13: Exactly. I'm originally from West Virginia. I'm kind of averse to shoes anyway, so I got you.
14: I'm originally from Virginia, so I understand that as well.
13: See, there you go.
14: But the dryness is important, you know, and if you are getting wet, you want to do so on your terms, but you always want to dry off. So I would recommend a good towel, a good camp towel, good tent with a good rain fly. And the other part is just because we're going camping doesn't mean we have to rough it a little bit. So I would always recommend getting a really good sleeping situation set up aside from the tent. This can be a cot, a really nice mat. They even make very nice roll-in mattresses these days. And a sleeping bag or a couple blankets that's going to keep you cozy. You know, there's no need to hurt yourself too much when doing this stuff.
13: What about on the cooking front?
14: Oh, I would say always invest in the cooking. And, you know, aside from the fact that we don't want to go hungry, there's something about eating a meal outdoors under the stars that you've made yourself that it tastes better. I don't really know how to describe it, and those who have done it probably know what I'm talking about. But there's a big difference between cooking a steak on your stove in your kitchen and, let's say, cooking it over a cast iron pan over a campfire. It adds something to the experience.
13: Some of the best corn on the cob I ever had came off of a fire at a campsite in the rain. There was something that was welcome about that when that occurred.
14: I'm not sure if it's the ambiance of being out in the woods when you make it or when you eat it, or the fact that it might take a little more effort, perhaps, than it does at home in some cases. But something about it, it's a unique experience. And if for those folks listening that haven't tried that, I would definitely recommend it, because it's almost hard.

0: hard to put into words. It's kind of like, you know, if you catch a fish yourself, prepare that as opposed to buying fish in the grocery store.
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1: 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I'm Bill Mick. Catch up with us and our podcasts at BillMick.com. Jack Yates is with us. He is with The Dirt. That's D-Y-R-T. And it's a basically all services app for the camping world, from tent camping to glamping to RVs and travel trailers and the like. Jack, it sounds like a pretty good tool for folks who are looking to have that camping experience. Whether you're new or experienced in it, you got something for them on The Dirt.
0: Oh, that's absolutely true. And, you know, for whatever this endorsement is worth, I was a big Dirt user before I even started working here.
1: Really?
0: So highly recommend.
1: Good for you. Well, you know what? If you had that experience and you liked it enough to go to work for them, that says a lot. I think it does. Let's do a little Florida-specific discussion. A lot of areas from beachside to the Keys to the state parks, and there are places where cave diving is a thing here in Florida. So a lot of choices for where you want to go. As you look around Florida, what are you going to recommend?
0: I mean, look, the thing about Florida is there's no other state in the country like this. You know, it's our own little slice of the Caribbean. People like to think it's all beaches, but there's a really, really gorgeous interior as well. Mm-hmm. And here's a fun fact from our yearly annual camping report is 50% of Floridians camp year round. And to give you a comparison, that's about double the national average. And when I read something like that personally, I see, okay, so there is no shortage of places to go. I mean, whether you're up north near Pensacola and you want to do some more of the sort of southern interior pine forests, or you're down south and you're trying to go to one of my favorite places, the Everglades, where mm-hmm. I once spent a week camping and kayaking through, and I would do it again in a heartbeat. Florida has a lot to offer. It's not a one-note place. And it's one of the coolest in the country.
1: I was surprised when I learned that there were camping facilities around the theme parks in Central Florida.
0: Mm-hmm. Disney's got a big one. You know, there's a real big camping ground that feeds into Disney.
1: I bet you a camping tour around the state would be interesting to do. You could experience a bunch of different things, different locations, spend a couple of weeks, a couple of 3 days here and there. I bet that would be a fun. You should do that and document it on the dirt, Jack. That should be your job. They should pay you to do that.
0: Well, Kevin, if you're listening, let's make it happen. That's my boss. And here's the thing, too. I mean, Florida, we release the 10 best places to camp every year. We release that out on the Dirt magazine, which you can look up. It's totally free to read all these articles. And Florida pops up every single year. And it's not just down in the Keys. It's not just down in the national parks. It happens up north of the state in the Panhandle, too. You know, so here's a great campground that I'll shout out. St. Andrews State Park. This is up in the Panhandle, west of Tallahassee, near Panama City. It was number 2 in the southeast region for 2026, number 1 in the southeast region in 2024, and in 2024 it was number 8 in the country. And that's just one of many campgrounds in Florida, so there's no shortage of places to go, and our research that we work very hard on every year, it comes up every time. It really proves that, and there's definitely campgrounds that I still need to go to in Florida.
1: Well, the other thing that we deal with here, I'm in Brevard County, which is on the Space Coast, and mm-hmm. it used to be named Mosquito County. What about protections for stuff like that when you're out camping? Has that changed? Has that improved?
0: Oh, absolutely. Absolutely. I mean, look, I grew up in the DEET era. I would basically take a bath in DEET, depending on the campground I was going out
1: to. I used to do it as an umpire every night. I know what you mean. Yes, sir.
0: But you don't have to do that anymore. I mean, there's tools out there now by certain companies that send out lasers to deter mosquitoes. There's sound frequencies now. And, also a good raincoat and a mosquito net, it's pretty hard to beat that as well. So mosquitoes, always a factor. But at this point, 2026, never something that can stop you.
1: What's your biggest concern when you go out camping?
0: My biggest concern? That's a great question. Well, I'll answer that with a kind of a joke answer first. But I'm always concerned that I'm not going to have a good time, and that has never once happened to me.
1: Okay. So you have an irrational fear to start with.
0: Okay. I have an irrational fear.
1: What about the legitimate concerns when you go then?
0: The biggest legitimate concern is there's two things that I can deal with separately. It's being wet and being cold. Now, I can deal with being cold, I can deal with being wet, and I'll even add a third, I can deal with being hungry.
1: Okay.
0: But my rule is to never do two of those three things at once.
1: That's a good call. I like that.
0: Never be hungry and wet, never be cold and wet, never be cold and hungry. You see what I'm saying? I can do any of one of those, but never do two more than two at once.
1: It goes back to the preparation we were talking about as we started this. Having the right equipment, knowing what you're going to be facing when you go, and the dirt can help you do that. I like it.
0: Yeah, absolutely. I mean, it's a great tool. There's nothing quite else like it on the market. It's the biggest camping app and platform in the country.
1: We'll be back to wrap it up with Jack Yates in just moments here on the Florida Roundtable.
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1: Not a world I've played around in a lot when it comes to camping, but I've learned something this weekend on the round table and had a good time doing it. I hope you are the same. Jack Yates is with us. He's from The Dirt, the DYRT. It's an app that can get you reservations, well, help you get reservations anywhere. They're not guaranteeing that it's available, but if you want to connect, they've got you connected, and that's the way to go. Jack, as we have a few minutes to close the show here, let's talk about a lot of folks, and we have RV dealers all around the state. They're choosing that method for their camping experience. I'm not talking brand specific, but what do people think about when they're getting these vehicles and ready to go and take them on that camping experience?
0: Yeah, exactly. So there's a couple things there. I would say the first is maybe an interest in not having to, you know, sleep in the mud and the dirt and the rain when going out camping. Yeah. Have a little more amenities within reach. And we spoke about this already a little bit, but the community. I mean, the community within the RV space is unlike anything I've ever seen. And look, here's a special stat too, is around 70% of Floridians took at least one RV trip this year. And wow. To give you an idea of how big that is, that's more than double the nationwide. So it's
1: we've
0: a really
1: got 23 million people in the state. 70% are camping, RVing?
0: Oh yeah.
1: Wow.
0: Oh yeah. And look, it's not only because it's nice and fun, but it's the community. I can't emphasize that enough. You know, I'll hit this nail until I can't see it in the wood anymore. The community and the environment of RVing is unrivaled. Having been to a lot of RV shows in my life, stayed at a couple RV parks, it's nothing like it, and nobody does it better than Florida.
1: Oh, that's fantastic to hear. I hope they send you on that trip around the state. I'd like to hear about that one of these days. That would be fun. As somebody gets into that world, RV or otherwise, for the first time, what would you recommend for a first camping trip? If you wanted somebody to get hooked on camping, what would you think they ought to look at?
0: You know, I would start simple. You know, I'd go out maybe to Walmart or somewhere close to you, get a just a solid tent and a solid sleeping mat, and take it easy. And I would first go somewhere you want to go. Maybe there's a beautiful spring somewhere or somewhere, a great beach, you know, because gear is gear, and we all have our different ways of getting the gear that we want and the experience that we want.
1: Mm-hmm.
0: But it's really about going and living and spending time in somewhere that you really love, you know, instead of just popping in for an afternoon and leaving. you actually get to live there. And it's a really unique and rare opportunity that you don't get in hotels. You know, you don't get in your home, for example.

0: on the dirt and find hidden secrets. You know, maybe don't look too far from your home, but it's out there. And I encourage everyone to grab their gear, get in the car, and go check it out.
1: Very good. Real quickly, Jack Yates, thank you so much. It's been a fun conversation. If you find yourself on that trip to Florida, make sure you reach out to me. So we'll get you in here live and in person. That'd be fun. Thank you for joining us on the Florida Roundtable this weekend. It's The Dirt, D-Y-R-T, at Camping World. That could be calling you. And I'll see you next weekend right here on the Florida Roundtable from the Florida News Network.
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0: More Power Hour on a Sunday morning. I'm in the studio with my main man, Magic Man.
1: Oh, you know I'm living good right now. Labor Day weekend, 3-day weekend, so much college football, and guess what?
0: What?
1: I got beer. That's all I could ask for.
0: What about whiskey?
1: Yeah, that too, but beer. Most definitely need the beer. Deftones, you seem to butcher on WB.

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0: Hey, people, welcome back to Paramore Power Hour. I'm sitting up here asking Magic Man about something, and he got this thing in the parking lot. The Kakakis people doing this.
1: All right, well, nah, after work, you know, when I used to work late night shifts, me and the boys were a little tired. 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We had a soccer net, and we'd bring out a soccer ball, and we'd chill.
0: A doobie?
1: No, you asked, I answered, all right?
0: That part.
1: Godsmack on WJRR.

0: else? 101.1 WJRR. Time for us to get up out of here. We'll be back Saturday of next weekend, 6 a.m. Come hang out with us. Enjoy your three-day weekend. We got one more song, Wage War, Circle the Drain. Paramore, take it away.
1: Hello, people. Don't flush it, but we'll be back. Nope, I'll be back on Wednesday, Diary of a Black Man. And then Saturday, me and the Magic Man to make things happen on WJRR 101. Rock on!

101.1 WJRR, Orlando's rock station. My name is Tam. I was starting the show with a little STP to tell you the news, in case you missed it and you're busy through the week, that the concert album, Scott Weiland Live, is going to be released on CD and digitally for the first time ever next month. It'll drop on October 23rd, which is also crazy that is next month.

101.1 WJRR, Orlando's Rock Station. My name is Tammo, hoping I can keep my ugly competitive side at bay this football season, doing fantasy again. And we're delinquents waiting till the 11th hour and doing our draft on Tuesday. But Godspeed to everybody else doing fantasy. I don't know why. And I'm like, what's there really on the line? Like, you know, $300 tops. Ugh. Terrible, but the regular season starts on Wednesday. As you know, it's an 8:20 kickoff. Pats at

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101.1 WJRR, Orlando's Rock Station. Just talking about football season, regular season starting on Wednesday. Also on Wednesday is Apple's launch event, which normally who cares, right? But they're going to unveil Apple's first ever flip phone. I have a feeling that's going to be a need, not a want. Take all of my dollars. There's not many, but you can have every single one.

101.1 WJRR, Orlando's rock station. As if dating isn't already the seventh layer of hell, there's the new trend of pheromone maxing, where guys aren't showering before the first date because they don't want to wash away the pheromones that might make a woman instinctively attracted to them. My guy, my brother in Christ, you know what women find attractive? Hygiene. Please shower. My name is Tammo. Appreciate you being here this morning on WJRR.

0: 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Appreciate you being here this early and wanted to get to this request.
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0: 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I'll play the Scorpions right now. 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

101.1 WJRR, Orlando's rock station. Already locked in my tickets for the new Oasis movie. Don't Look Back in Anger. By the way, they seemingly just confirmed a 2027 summer tour. Excited. But this movie looks incredible. Following the Gallagher brothers and their lives and their careers and all the things. I locked in for the early screening on Thursday, but it officially hits theaters and IMAX on Friday. My name is Tamo. Appreciate you being here this morning. I'm playing you new Foo Fighters right now. It's called Window.

super slept on, but that is why I'm here. So that way you know all the things. It's TMO on WJRR. For the first time in 8 years, we got a new Everlast album. Album number 8, Embers to Ashes, only came out like a week ago, but worth the listen.

101.1 WJRR, Orlando's Rock Station. My name is TMO. Appreciate you hanging out today. 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What?

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1: Which generation do you think calls in sick more often? You know, I just don't feel like getting out of bed and going to work. That would be Gen Z. About 80% of people under the age of 29 call in sick at least once during the past year when they weren't actually sick. Compared to people who are between 55 and 64, only 40% of them

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For Labor Day tomorrow, we have a slight chance of thunderstorms to start out with, and then it's going to be a much better chance of thunderstorms as the day wears on. I'm Tessa on 101.1 WJRR.

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Living in Florida, it just always seems weird when we get the tornado warnings, like we did yesterday. But we do have a chance of thunderstorms both today and tomorrow for Labor Day as well. I'm Tessa, a 101.1 WJRR.

If you're looking for something to do tomorrow, Labor Day Skate at Astro Skate of Orlando has free food during the first hour. Starts at 1 o'clock tomorrow. I'm Tessa on 101.1 WJRR. What?

It's not really Labor Day weekend until somebody passes out. Edibles. Happy Labor Day weekend.

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0: It always seemed like they said you should not sleep in on the weekend because it's bad for you. 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

I'm Tessa on 101.1 WJRR. You probably always heard that it's not good to sleep in on the weekend because it's bad for you. Well, now they're saying it could be good for you. Of course, like anything else, it's with moderation. The study that they did found that you just can't overdo it. So as far as how much extra sleep to get, the sweet spot is about 90 minutes.

Not much is going to be changing for the weather tomorrow for Labor Day. It's going to be a lot like today. In fact, mostly sunny, low 90s, and a chance of thunderstorms. I'm Tessa on 101.1 WJRR.

0: Labor Day weekend, a perfect opportunity to wonder what you did with your whole summer. But look at the bright side. It's almost Christmas. Oh, my God.
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0: If you ever try dry January, I'll tell you what's happening in September. 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In the next 10 minutes.
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0: died and you just came out. I died and you watched. I died and you walked by and said, no, I'm dead.
1: I'm Tessa. I'm 101 WJRR. If you've ever done Dry January, there's something going on in September that's kind of related. So in January, of course, it's after maybe indulging during the holidays. In September, it's Sober September. And that's from all the indulging during the summer fun in the sun.

If you're really into holiday lights, I have good news. Dazzling Nights is coming back to Harry P. Lude Gardens. They've got new displays this year. It's a mile long, by the way, so maybe you need to start training now. Just make sure you make it then. I'm Tessa at 101.1 WJRR.

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2: What personality type do you think is more dangerous than a psychopath? Now, there is a difference, according to this retired FBI agent. He said this is somebody who does the most damage on an interpersonal level. So think your relationships on a personal level, essentially. And that would be a malignant narcissist. Some examples would include people like Adolf Hitler or Joseph Stalin.

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For Labor Day tomorrow, we have a slight chance of thunderstorms to start out with, and then it's going to be a much better chance of thunderstorms as the day wears on. I'm Tessa on 101.1 WJRR.

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Evanescence, Free Long Labor Day Weekend 101.1 WJRR, the Summer of Rock continues. Right. The Labor Day Weekend, summer ain't over in Central Florida. Taco Bob hanging out right now with Good Boy Vodka at Dougie's Dog Bar there. It's near OBT and Princeton. Just put it in your ways. It'll get you right there. He's there till 4 o'clock with a ton of JRR giveaways like concert tickets, swag. I don't know why I like saying the word swag. Of course, check out some cute puppies out there, man, and delicious Good Boy Vodka in Dougie's Dog Bar in Orlando till 4 o'clock this afternoon with Taco Bob. Appreciate you rocking with the JRR.

0: Orlando's Rock Station 101 WJRR. Appreciate you stopping in, making us part of the long Labor Day weekend. Hi, it's Lore. Our summer of rock continues. You can join Taco out at Dougie's Dog Bar till 4 o'clock with Good Boy Vodka. And I forgot, man, you could extend your stay there and watch some football. FAMU is on as of right now, playing South Carolina State. 4 o'clock, you got Washington taking on Washington State. And hell, hanging all night, Louisville, Ole Miss. Looks like a good game at 7:30, so you can hang out with Taco, win free stuff, and watch football, because heck yeah, man. College football is back. The pageantry, the drama, we've already seen a lot of it yesterday. Do you see that Michigan and Western Michigan ending last night? Looks like Michigan should have lost that game. It's all over social media. Oh, it's exciting, isn't it? Unless it's your team getting screwed, and you're like, oh, F this. Let's get into some more rock for you. Slightly Stupid. Power Man 5000, more next. Hang on.
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101 WJRR, a Sunday fun day. We're going to go a little harder with no work tomorrow. Hopefully you have no work tomorrow. Latest from Slightly Stupid. It's Backseat Driving. It's a great summer track, man.

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0: Orlando's Rock Station, 101.1 WJRR. Appreciate you stopping by. Rocking on a Sunday fun day where hopefully tomorrow you ain't got work. So it's Sunday fun day and a Monday fun day. Back to back. Hi. It's Lore. Your last couple of days to get qualified for a trip to Nashville. See ZZ Top at the amphitheater there, thanks to our friends at Carl Black Orlando. ZZ Top show is Thursday, October 11th. 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Two nights at the Omni downtown Nashville, putting you right next to all the action. 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Maybe there's some hottie boom bodies doing the bachelorette party thing. 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

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Whether you go on a boat, a beach, hang out in your backyard.

Orlando's Rock Station 101 WJRR. Happy Sunday Fun Day. It's Lore, man. College football all weekend long. It continues on now. Washington State. FAMU is playing tonight. You'll see Ole Miss and Louisville. Oh, Notre Dame, Wisconsin plays tonight as well. Sit back, listen to some JRR, watch football all night.

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Orlando's Rock Station, 101.1 WJRR. So much to do around Central Florida this week. Can give you some pointers after Mr. Petty. Boy, Gators didn't back down last night. That was pretty good.

0: Orlando's Rock Station, 101.1 WJRR. Gator fans happy after that performance last night up in the Swamp, beating up on FAU. And the Gator Bait chant is back after much is consternation, or because that sounds way too smart for me to say it. After they canceled that back, what, in 2020? Good times for the Gators. Really good times for all the Florida teams. Hi, it's Lore. 101.1 WJRR. So start Thursday night. UCF beat up on Bethune-Cookman. Miami beat up, I can't remember who they played, Stanford on Friday night. Of course, mentioned the Gators won. USF beat FIU last night. And the Seminoles will play tomorrow night, taking on SMU. The Beasties, Lincoln Park. Tons more coming up next. Hang on.
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Pasties, Rock of the Weekend, 101.1 WJRR. Mike D putting out his very first solo album, which sounds really good. Shumley had a little bit of that last week. We listened to On Air, and I like it. 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

Well, the rumor mill has it, new Tool is on the way and a residency possibly at the Sphere. See if that happens. I think it's a must-see show, right? New Cage the Elephant now.

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Orlando's Rock Station 101 WJRR. Appreciate you making us a part of the weekend in downtown Sanford. Beer Week continues through tomorrow, celebrating Labor Day at all, what, 18 breweries and restaurants downtown getting together. Beer time downtown Sanford. 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
1: Our good buddies Never Tell Their Sleep Theory together with Break the Silence. Although an Earth Day birthday may have been one of my favorite events of the year so far. How about you? Did you get to go? 101.1 WJRR. We are Orlando's rock station. Heights Lore. We got so much fun stuff through the year for you as a way of our saying thank you for listening to JRR while you rock on the job, while you're hanging out drinking some cold beers on a weekend. Next cool event, how about Lynch and Tacos Rock the River? You can cruise the St. John's River with Lynch and

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Sublime, Rock of the Weekend, 101.1 WJRR. Yes, they are part of the Warped Tour lineup coming to Central Florida. Middle of November, 311 just announced as well. They've got the dates and who's performing all listed out on the Warped Tour socials. If you want to check that out.

feel like it's so wild. This is the week that the Foo Fighters will stand in for the Pretty Reckless opening up for AC/DC in St. Louis, Missouri. Imagine having tickets to that show. It's literally a doubleheader of a mammoth rock band opening for another mammoth rock band. Evanescence rocks now.

0: celebrate 30 years of the Lynch and Taco Show with us, Lynch and Taco. It's Rock the River on the St. John's River Ship Cruise, Friday night, September 18th.
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0: It's adults only, all right? 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

Ah, the sounds of Stone Sour. Perfect to grab another beer as we roll through a Sunday fun day, which feels so much better because hopefully you got tomorrow off. 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It's GRR Rocks.

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0: Orlando's Rock Station, 101.1 WJRR. Appreciate you stopping in, rocking, making us part of your long Liberty weekend. My name is Slore. Tomorrow, we are back at it. We are celebrating hard work and Americans by working for you. Lynch and Taco back in here, dark and early, 5 a.m. in the morning, with more winning for you. Here's the rundown of what we got for you tomorrow and all week long. The fellas going to have Black Veil Bride tickets for you. That's the big JRR show coming up on the 16th at the House of Blues. They also have Five Finger Death Punch tickets for you. That's October 10th at the Amp in Tampa. Mel, as you work on the job, have tickets to the Strokes and Halloween Horror Nights. And then as Chumley gets you home, he's got Weezer tickets for you tomorrow and all week long only on JRR. So if you're heading out to the beaches, doing the theme parks, or you're working tomorrow, we got you hooked up. Saving Abel Chili's, more next.
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Orlando's Rock Station 101 WJRR. What do we got planned for the weekend? You off tomorrow? Just gonna chill at home, maybe? Relax? Sounds amazing. Or head out, enjoy Central Florida. So much going on, from magical dining to the theme parks. Labor Day celebrations everywhere. Take us with you on the iHeartRadio. 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

0: It's not really Labor Day weekend until somebody passes out. 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

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Thanks for stopping in and rocking with us. New Theory with Edman EP out as of Friday. And it's called Funeral Songs. First track off there is Winnebago.

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